But this guy's a criminal. Guy in North Vancouver yesterday, pulled over by North Vancouver RCMP around 5 p.m. We're not talking like midnight or 1 a.m. Black Toyota was clocked at excessive speed, according to North Vancouver RCMP. Things escalated when this person was pulled over, and it got physical. Really? Can you hear those sirens in the background? Anyways, come on.

0: Here's a cat fixing a car.
1: That was random. And so is this.
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0: Jack.
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when you would go on a field trip as a kid, it was one of the happiest moments. I'm thinking about those 12 students from a middle school in Coquitlam. Everything's being investigated into this quote-unquote electrical incident at Cultus Lake Water Park. This happened yesterday. A kid got I believe more than one kid maybe, but at least one child was airlifted out of there. This is, you know, scary, obviously. If you're a parent or have been a parent in the past, you know, and your kids are older, it's just one of those things. And I feel bad for Cultus Lake Water Park as well. I feel for them because they're a family-owned business. And, you know, they feel awful about this as well. So it's just one of those stories that's going to play out. Don't know how long Cultus Lake Water Park is going to be closed, but it's going to be at least a couple of weeks.

0: Jack traffic.
1: Still cleaning up that motorcycle, put on the hooks and being towed out of their Highway 1 eastbound right after Gilardi. Has the right lane blocked. Also, police incident in Langley. That one's 264th, so it's closed between 62nd and 64th. It's just busy everywhere else. No other incidents to tell you about. Volume, volume, volume. Beautiful sunshine is what we're going to have the next several days. So I'm going to go home and complain that it's too hot in the house and then turn on 18 fans. Maybe you're going to do the same thing because we're going to be in the mid-20s for the next week.
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Simone Douglas, she is our latest person to get on the finalist list to win $10,000 with Jack's Cash Cow, along with a freezer full of beef. We play weekdays. You hear the moo, you text in cow, and maybe you'll be getting a phone call. Yeah. Meat and money? M&M, I'm in.

You know how people go full Vancouver flake and they're like, yeah, let's go down to the beach and hang out and do dinner. Honestly, call those people out and give them that opportunity that over the next 5 or 6 days, you're going to have such great opportunity to do that. Have dinner on the beach somewhere. Just don't go into the water at Sunset Beach, okay? Unless you want to, just don't, okay? There's a lot, just no. But it's going to be so beautiful the next several days. Like, I want to see all of the Instagram sunsets. I do honestly want to take the one of the dogs down to the beach tonight because it is absolutely spectacular. We live in the best place. It's Jason Manning, and this is Jack 96.9 Vancouver. Hello.

0: Jack Traffic.
1: Golden Ears Bridge, watch out for a two-car crash. It's southbound mid-span in the left lane in Pitt Meadows. It's called Semi. It's Low Heat Highway westbound west of Golden Ears Way in the right lane, and a police incident continues in Langley. 264th is closed between 62nd and 64th. Beautiful, warm sunshine the next several days here in Vancouver. Like, figure it out and get outside as much as you can. Sunshine through at least Monday and in the mid-20s. 22 right now in Vancouver.
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3: 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And Boy George and Culture Club are part of the Summer Night Concert Series. 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And Jack presents that show September 7th. 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
2: 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My name is Sarush, and I'm the owner of Calmo. 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And I could have named it anything, but I wouldn't have gotten this far without my dad, so I named it after him. 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She'd tell people, if you don't know, call Mo, or why is your father never home? 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
2: 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And Boy George and Culture Club are part of the Summer Night Concert Series. That's at the PNE. And Jack presents that show September 7th. 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Patterson Park and Ladner. 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
1: Scientists are now saying they may have finally figured out why the T-Rex had those hilariously tiny little arms.
2: Yeah, I've always wondered, you know, so many things that they can't do, impossible to pick up a set of keys. Self-pleasure is like right out. You know, you can't.
1: Yeah, no, that's, I didn't even think about that. Thanks for putting that in my
2: mind. Can't do anything, like.

0: those arms.
1: Well, the answer from the scientists is basically his head did all the work. So they're saying the T-Rex evolved this massive skull and terrifying bite. So eventually the arms just kind of became a little useless, you know? Like evolution just went that way. Yeah. It's like the T-Rex skipped arm day for like several million years. Could you imagine if we had ended up that way? Like using our feet to eat rather than our arms, so we just had little nubs on the side?
2: Yeah, okay.
1: Giant heads?
0: Well, I could imagine it. And
1: you know. But again, the biggest point here is probably what would we do for self-pleasure?
3: Yeah. Christine Fraser. On Jack 96.9.

0: gotten this far without my dad, so I named it after him. Actually, I guess the name's because of my mom. She'd tell people, if you don't know, call Mo, or why is your father never home? Dad was always helping someone. So, if you don't know, call Mo.ca.
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12: Reading is apparently very, very sexy, according to most women. So Psychology Magazine asked women to rate 74 different male hobbies, and reading came out at number one.
13: Does it matter what I'm reading? What if it is Playboy for the articles?
12: Penthouse form.
13: Still reading. Aren't I?
12: I don't know.
13: What if it's the back of the shampoo bottle while I go to the washroom?
12: Yeah, well, I don't know. I wouldn't be like peeking in the door thinking, wow, that man can read.
13: Field and Stream? Popular Mechanics.
12: Yeah, I don't know. It doesn't say
13: what
12: quality of literature or you would be reading, okay? Right. It just says that women find men reading as a hobby very attractive. Also on the list, writing.
13: Okay.
12: Painting.
13: All right, then. Where does sitting on the couch with your feet on the coffee table watching television?
12: Unfortunately, that's not on that. That's playing an instrument is, though, and learning a foreign language.

0: Oh, okay. All right. Well, so we all better get to work here. Is there a hobby that you find particularly sexy?
1: Yeah, actually, I started following this group in the Lower Mainland. He makes swords and stuff. Like, okay. He's a blacksmith, like an old school. And I just, like, yeah, like, okay. you got nothing to worry about, Fraze. I'm just saying, like, okay. I follow his, so seeing that, right. working with metals and fire and the heat is, like, very, like, and making, you know.
0: Yeah. I feel
1: swords.
0: Forging things from steel.
1: Forging, yes.
0: I get it. No, I understand.
1: Yeah.
0: Okay. So listen, guys, no big deal. Just learn to speak a new language, learn how to play an instrument, learn how to forge swords from steel,
1: yeah.
0: and women will find you irresistible. But what about any other old school occupations you'd like to bring into this? Anybody, a cobbler out there, a shoemaker, anyone?
1: Actually, yeah. Ooh. A man working with leather.
0: This is Rita. Rita says, my husband recently took up woodworking.
1: Oh,
0: and that
1: Rita.
0: Hobby is very sexy.
1: Yes.
0: There's just something ridiculously attractive about watching him build something from scratch. He'll head out to the garage for the weekend,
1: yeah.
0: making a table, and then casually carry it into the house like it's just no big deal. And I'm standing there thinking, sir, you just created furniture with your hands, with your bare hands. Now that is cool. Leslie.
2: He was a lumberjack and also a professional axe thrower.
3: I'm getting sweaty just hearing about that.
2: So this is a man that could definitely take care of you out in the wild or anywhere, probably build you a house from wood.
1: And, hot in here.
2: Yeah, and also fight off bears as well, too. I know, right?
1: Carolee texted and said, a man that can cook.
0: Oh, yeah.
1: Or spend time with his kids playing, like being a great dad.
0: Forget about reading. Forget about reading. Playing with those kids and being an attentive father. That's a good one.
1: Doug Jackson said, I find it funny that women find all this culture stuff sexy for men, right? But we're simple creatures. Like, I see my wife's bra strap while she's wearing her pajamas, and I'm like, that's it.
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2: You never forget your first kiss. You never forget your first car.
3: Heartbreak.
2: Yep. You never forget that first time that you got a fragrance when you were young and you got to start wearing cologne or perfume or whatever it was you were into. So, and it's funny because all of those old colognes and fragrances from the 80s, 90s are swinging back around to popularity again. So you found out you could sell it. They were selling Exclamation. They just are remanufacturing CK1, which was a big one in the 90s. So what was that first one that you wore?
3: Well, Andrew Jackson said denim for me. I remember putting it on, going to the movies to watch Grease.
2: Yeah.
3: 1978, I think all the girls at school went to watch the film, so I doused myself in it.
2: That's right.
3: Slunk into the movie. But I moved on to Old Spice after that.
2: You wore so much denim, everybody knew you were in that movie theater, hey? did denim smell like jeans?
3: Yeah. No, I've never seen it before. I looked it up. Huh? Yeah, you can still get it off of Amazon, actually, for $10.
2: Well, that's
3: Price is Right.
2: You know what? That's a hell of a deal.
3: You got to be careful. If it's only $10, what's it made of?
2: Just, you know what?
3: Gasoline.
2: Whatever brings the gals around.
3: Yeah. Oh, jeez. Woo! What a sense.
2: Yeah, you know it. Paul. Hey, Paul, what about
4: you? So, I was in high school back in the 80s. And the big things back then, you know, aside from the Brat Pack and St. Elmo's Fire and Sweet 16 and all of those, polo for the guys and Obsession. For ladies.
2: Polo.
4: The whole way just stunk of it.
3: Oh, because we didn't know how to manage the spritzes.
4: No,
3: I used to put it on way too heavy.
4: Yep. A bit of a spritz, not two or three.
3: You can still buy Obsession, by the way. Can you still get Polo, like the same scent?
4: I have no idea. I haven't worn anything like that, even when I was in high school, because everybody else just had enough that it just clouded in the hallways and you just walked through and you were good.
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0: 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Traffic.
3: Yeah, on the go right now, Abbotsford, there's a crash westbound on Highway 1 after Mount Lehman-Bradner. That is in the left-hand lane. As for traffic itself, Portman Bridge westbound looking good, but it is backing up in Abbotsford because of that crash we mentioned earlier. Stalawaston Bridge northbound, a little volume approaching 128th. Alex Fraser Bridge northbound, a little volume around 72nd, but the Queensboro Bridge northbound is looking great right now. Same with the Massey Tunnel. No delays. If you have any updates for us, let us know, though. It's 96.9007.
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0: I've been so excited to talk about this story. You guys know who Afro Man is? Well, you know that song. I'm sure you do. Afro Man, he got his house raided by cops, okay? And instead of getting mad, he did what any normal person would do. He turned the whole thing into music videos and merch. And then these officers took him to court this past week because he got one of them, the internet dubbed Officer Poundcake.
1: All right.
2: He released multiple satirical music videos using his own security camera footage of the incident that included images. You're seeing some of that here of these officers.
3: Mama's wearing Poundcake. It tastes so nice. It made the sheriff wanna put down his gun.
0: No, but that literally happened. Yeah. So they raided his house without any, like, there was no reason, I guess. Yeah. So the footage that he got was one of the cops actually cutting himself a piece of pound cake while he was supposed to be searching his home.
1: Uh-huh. And he was looking at that cake like, he was just like,
0: you can see it, by the way.
1: He was just like, I'm going to have a piece of that.
0: Yeah, totally.
1: So now Afro Man charged with defamation. It went to court. Here's how it went down.
4: Sean, you were called Officer Poundcake by Mr. Poundcake?
5: Multiple times. You received hundreds of pound cakes at work.
0: Yeah.
1: People were dropping pound cakes off.

0: at his work and giving him the gears. I mean, so I mean, he must be so mad by all the desserts he's getting.
1: But, oh, I just, he's never going to lose that nickname. Doesn't matter because, you know, Afro Man, you sued him, he won, and he's suing you. And now you're Officer Poundcake because you did. Right. You earned this nickname. One more thing. The only witness that he brought was one of the officer's ex-wives who ratted him out. Like, it just layer upon layer.
0: They should make a movie about this.
1: They have to make a movie about this. This is insane.
0: This is good. You know, Afro Man's kind of got one speed when it comes to his music. I want to talk about Officer Poundcake. If you ever got an unfortunate nickname and how you got it.
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2: First date. Who do you think should pick up the tab, man or woman? This is an argument that happened on a local website. A friend of yours actually had put out there and said, yeah. I want to go on a date. Now, here's the thing. Before anything, I want to tell you, we're splitting the tab. And people were like, what? You're splitting the tab? This is amazing. But who do you think should be? Who do you think should pick up the tab?
3: Well, Ray texted and Ray said, so I'm British. I always pay. But now I check the menu online to scope out the prices first.
2: Smart. Smart. Right.
3: You must have had somebody order a seafood tower. I'll get the $300 seafood tower. Thank you. He's paying.
2: Janice, hi.
4: If I don't like him and the date didn't go well, I'm going to try to pay for myself. But if I do like him and the date goes really well, I really hope he does offer to pay. I'm just being honest. I just like that idea of a man wanting to step in and show his worth. You know, I think that a lot of men think that way too, and who are we to fight it?
2: Actually, yeah, I kind of feel if someone else wants to pick up the tab, I'm like, go ahead. Thank you very
3: Thank
2: much.
3: You.
2: Go ahead.
3: Yes. Oh, me? You're paying for me?
2: You want to make that power move?
3: Yeah. Well,
2: knock yourself out.
3: Rebecca said, so this is an interesting situation I'm in. I've been having an intimate-only relationship with a gentleman for like 7 months. We went for dinner for the first time a couple weeks ago. He ended up paying for it. What surprised me is I offered to split it. Mm-hmm. And he looked at me like I was crazy, like the weirdest look from him ever. So there is a 20-year gap between us. He's older than me. Yeah. So I thought maybe it had something to do with that.
2: Yeah. Generational thing. No question, it's a generational thing. Carolyn.
5: You know, I think women, we can't have it both ways. You can't be like, oh, I'm so independent, and then be like, oh, you have to pay. When I was out there dating, I went on dates fully expecting to pay for myself. I don't need anyone to buy me dinner. I could pay for my own burger. You know, and then, but if they offered, great. If it didn't go well, I was kind of like the other lady. No, I'll pay for myself.
3: Yeah.
5: You can't have it both ways. You can't be like, I don't need a man. And then all of a sudden, well, what do you mean you're not paying for dinner?
2: Right. I mean, that's like selective chivalry.
3: Yeah. Right.
2: Right? I want it to be old fashioned on this side of things, but I want it to be modern times here. You know what I mean? Does that make sense?
3: Mm-hmm. It does make sense.
2: Thank you.
3: I still want you to pay for dinner tonight. Rob from New West said, so I have a first date rule. Whoever picked the restaurant pays. Second date rule, whoever brings up their therapy first pays.
2: That's great. I love it, man.
1: Christy and Fraser
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2: So I just talk into the mic?
3: Anytime you're ready.
2: Hey, Vancouver. My name is Sarush, and I'm the owner of Calmo. 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She'd tell people, if you don't know, call Mo, or why is your father never home? 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
7: Fun popcorn eating here. I just getting all sorts of flack from Christy here.
2: Well, it turns out my mother and my husband eat popcorn the same way by shoveling it into their mouth like somebody's going to steal the bag away from them and they're never going to have another drop of popcorn ever again.
7: Who eats popcorn one kernel at a time?
2: Me. Elegantly.
7: Yeah.
2: Elegant.
7: This is not an elegant food. You hurl it, you grab a handful of it, and you toss it towards your face.
2: Yeah.
7: You get about 75% of it in your mouth, and the rest falls down the front of your shirt. That's how you eat it, like the Cookie Monster, you know? Right?
2: You know what the problem is? I agreed to share popcorn with you, which isn't normally something I like to do.
7: All right.
2: Then. And if I'm eating popcorn differently than you, first of all, you held the bag too and just shoveled it.
7: Yeah.
2: So I'm not even sure why we weren't sharing popcorn. I was watching you shovel it into your mouth.
7: Where's my popcorn shovelers at? You know, like, there was a video that came out. Tom Cruise was at a movie and somebody filmed him eating popcorn and he was doing it this exact way. He was just taking a huge handful and getting half of it into his mouth and the rest fell down his shirt. And that's just how you eat popcorn.
2: Aaron's here. Aaron's the shoveler. Garrett says, I shovel it, but the dogs have one at a time.
7: Shovel
2: so
7: on,
2: y'all. I eat popcorn like your dog.
7: Well, you need me, or else you'd be taking popcorn home and throwing it in the garbage.
2: You're not a wood chipper, you know? You don't have to, like... Well, Aaron says, you know those popcorn twists? I think I get about 300 of them in my mouth at once.
7: There you go, man. Exactly. That's fun at parties.
2: Steve texted and said, my dad's third wife said she always knows where he is when he's eating popcorn because he leaves a trail behind him. I understand because it's a DNA issue, but we do it all as a family. You are also the same thing. You had popcorn all over you.
7: That's a
2: waste.
7: That's how it goes, man. Seriously, it's not a waste. It's just part of the fun.
2: Apparently, etiquette says you're supposed to eat it like a small handful at a time rather than grabbing giant fistfuls.
7: Okay.
2: The goal is to avoid making a mess.
7: Oh, okay.
2: Okay, well, but I mean...
7: Oh, that's what the internet says about eating popcorn. Avoid making a mess. It's the proper way to eat it.
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1: Finally invented Rosie from the Jetsons, and the first thing humanity asked her to do was fold fitted sheets. So there's this new robot.
2: That's a good one.
1: Right?
2: Yeah.
1: It's this new robot you can get, and it's called Neo, and it's 20,000 American a month. Or you can get this robot on subscription for $4.99 a month.
2: So you get a robot subscription?
1: Yeah, like a Peloton.
2: Okay. Well,
1: I don't know if you can ride Rosie, though, so no, you can't.
2: Does that mean much like my Peloton, eventually it's just going to sit in the corner and collect dust and do nothing?
1: Well, it's funny because they're still saying, a lot of robotics experts are saying that even though you can spend $20,000 on this robot, it's still slow and awkward. You need to heavily supervise it. But here's the list of things it can do. Fold laundry, clean and tidy rooms, carry groceries, unload dishwashers, water plants, cook simple meals, chat with you using AI, recognize voices and objects, and learn your routine around your home.
2: Will this robot fill any other voids in your life, potentially?
1: Yeah, I could even see it. It's okay, honey. I'm going to stay home with the robot tonight. I just want to make sure she's okay. I mean, it's okay. I mean, she's okay. Yeah, I want to make sure Victoria, I mean, they're okay. Exactly. Right?
2: The cleaning robot is feeling a little lonely. I'd like to spend some quality time with it,
1: please. Oh, you know the first thing somebody's going to do when they get that robot is be like, okay, what can I put where?
2: Oh, wait. I just saw the robot.
1: And?
2: Oh, there's nothing sexy about that robot.
1: Oh, well, a little wig, basically. A little lipstick.
0: Crispy and Fraser in the morning. And 80s, 90s more all day. 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
0: Jack traffic.
3: Yeah, on the go right now, there was a crash in Abbotsford westbound Highway 1 after Mount Lehman, but that has been since cleared. Another cleared incident was the stalled bus southbound on the Ironworkers. That one was taking up the right-hand lane on the north end, but it has successfully cleared as well. As for traffic itself, the Portman westbound looking good. Salawasen Bridge northbound, kind of slow approaching 128th, but then it opens up and slows down again at Scott Road on the south end. Alex Fraser Bridge northbound, slow north of 64th and of 72nd. Queensboro Bridge northbound, a little volume at the

0: south end of the bridge deck. And the Massey Tunnel, though, no big delays if you're headed northbound there. Any big updates you have for us in the traffic department? It's 96.9007.
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0: So you know
1: how
0: you feel about robots?
2: Christine,
0: you worried
2: Fraser
0: at all? Are you really excited about it?
3: Huh. Cautiously optimistic.
0: Well, there's a new robot that is available for $20,000 US. It's called Neo, and here's the thing. It claims that it'll help you do laundry and cook. So what this robot can do, fold laundry, clean and tidy rooms, carry groceries, cook simple plans. It can recognize voice and objects and learn the routine around your house.
3: Okay.
0: It's about 5'6". It's literally Rosie from the Jetsons.
2: Looks different, though, right?
0: It looks different. Yeah. They still say, a robotics expert have said, even if you get one of these, it's still a little slow and awkward, yeah. And you have to heavily supervise it. You just... Well, which, that's the alarming part to me. Why?
2: Mike said, hey, can I order the Lara Croft Tomb Raider version of this robot?
0: This is a cooking and house cleaning robot, you perverts.
2: Well, why can't the Lara Croft version of that clean the house, too?
0: Physically, I don't think it's what you want, but logistically, I think anyone who gets one is going to try to find a way to do whatever guaranteed. They want with it.
2: Ron says, Megan Fox made a movie recently called Alice. Can I get a robot that looks like Megan Fox and Alice, possibly?
0: Guys.
2: No? What about you, Ray? Hey?
4: Machina.
2: Ex
0: Machina.
2: Yeah,
0: ooh,
2: that's a good one.
0: Nice.
2: Yeah, good answer, Ray.
4: Yeah, that was, when I saw that, I went, who is she? Hubba.
2: So you're telling me when you brought up the house cleaning robot, you didn't think it was going to go this way? You didn't think that's where all our minds were going to go?
0: Well, you know what? I want one that looks like C-3PO. That's what I want, but I don't know. Maybe. You know, I mean, does it have parts you attach or unattach?
2: You know, you could have chose a different robot, like, say, Arnold Schwarzenegger in Terminator.
0: Right? I'm listening.
2: That's a robot.
0: Mike said, just wait until your Lara Croft has a lithium battery fire.
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0: Christy and Fraser on Jack 96.9. May the fourth be with you. 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
1: Well, this is your chance at showing off your best Chewbacca impression. This is the moment you've been waiting for, you know.
2: Your whole life.
1: Yeah, this is a big deal for us Star Wars nerds.
2: Tom, you ready to get us started, my friend?
3: Okay.
1: That's pretty good.
2: That's awesome. That's really good, man. I like it. I like what you're doing there.
3: Yoda's not bad neither.
2: All right, okay.
1: That's pretty good.
2: All right, I like it. Aaron, big Star Wars guy, are you?
4: My son is named Luke, for crying out loud.
1: Oh, okay. Oh, wow. Yeah, well, yeah. Well.
4: And you know why?
1: Because of Luke Skywalker?
4: Yeah, I wasn't allowed to name him Luke Skywalker. But I tried.
2: All right, well, Aaron, you're up. Are you going to try and do Chewbacca, or you want to do something else? What's your plan here?
4: Oh, I'm doing everybody's favorite. I'm going to do R2.
2: Oh, wow. Okay, go for it, man. Anytime. Sounds like I'm listening to the real thing here.
4: I know. I mean, I was asked to be the stand-in, but I had to turn it down because I did.
2: All right. Tracy, give us your best Chewbacca. Go ahead. Sounds good to me. I'm sold.
1: Good for you.
2: Bert, you're up. It's Chewy-Oki. Give us your best Chewbacca impression.
1: Bert, so good.
2: All right.
1: Yeah, you guys have been very amusing and entertaining. Wow, and Fraser thought he could roll his tongue. Wow, that was amazing.
2: That's awesome.
1: Good job.
2: Yeah, LaShante, you're good, man.
5: Awesome. And I
1: know that's how I do it. That was good.
2: Yeah. You had me?
5: Oh. You gotta have some fun, right?
1: Well, you're great.
2: I thought that was
5: great.
2: Kelly, you're great, Kelly. Appreciate you playing.
6: Oh, we'll do it, Chewy. Why not, right?
2: All right, Jay. Anytime you want to go, dazzle us.
6: All right.
2: Am I Han Solo? Because I feel like I'm sitting right next to Chewbacca here, man.
0: May the fourth be with you. Christy and Fraser present Chewy-Oki. Christy and Fraser in the morning and 80s, 90s more all day. 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
5: On the go right now. Not too much. No stalls. No crashes. Great job, everyone. Round of applause. The Portman Bridge westbound looking good. Stalawasin, a little backed up halfway from 128th to about 132nd. Alex Fraser Bridge northbound is a little slow around 72nd Ave. Queensboro northbound slow from the pedestrian overpass. And the Massey Tunnel a little slow around Highway 17A. That does it for traffic, though. Not too much to report on unless you got something for us. Send us a text, 969-007.
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13: We want to talk about what you as a man think that you are capable of doing, even though you really don't have maybe any experience or skill in that area.
14: Okay, why are we going after the guys this morning?
13: We're not going after the guys because I think it's quite fascinating. We've talked about the landing the airplane thing, right?
14: Yeah. The majority of men think in an emergency and with a little help from flight control.
13: Yeah.
14: I could land a commercial airliner. I think I could do it.
13: Hey, you put together a dishwasher with a pamphlet. You could land this plane with a pamphlet, too.
14: Exactly. I built that IKEA furniture. Yeah.
13: I don't know if anyone's seen the new Charlize Theron movie, Apex.
14: Great. She's a survivalist, right? She's a rock climber and a survivalist, and she gets attacked.
13: Basically, this guy's, like, hunting her for fun, and he's, you know, that's his thing.
14: Great movie, by the way.
13: It's really, really good. My hairdresser's boyfriend yesterday, I was getting my hair done, and she was like, have you seen Apex? I'm like, yeah. What did your fella think of it? Yeah. And she said, even though he has 10% camping experience, he says he could have taken Charlize Theron to survive.
14: All right, then.
13: Right?
14: Because she was highly skilled. Hey, do you guys think you could take Charlize Theron's character in the movie Apex? A lot of guys are like, I would have caught her, no problem. Same amount of guys say that they could survive in the wilderness. So, Jason, could you survive in the wilderness, you think? Could you take Charlize Theron?
15: So, first of all, no, I couldn't take Charlize Theron. Like, come on. I haven't even watched the movie, and just from the trailers, I'm like, no.
14: No chance.
13: This looks hard.
14: Yeah.
15: Surviving in the wilderness, like, if you're prepared, like, or not prepared should be the question, but the reality is, like, I can't catch or trap an animal. Mm-hmm. I can't hunt. I don't know what's poisonous. I'd eat so much poisonous stuff. I'd just be spending the whole time having the run.
13: Yeah.
14: That's the reality of it. Eh?
13: Yeah, totally.
14: I might survive for a year, but I'd have diarrhea the whole time. So
13: the berries you're not supposed to eat are the ones that look the tastiest. So it's really hard.
14: Hey, Jason, have a great day and a great weekend. Take it easy.
13: Thank you so much.

0: Tom says Apex was a snore. Okay, Tom.
1: Tom's probably one of the ones who probably thinks he could, you know, I'll take Charlie, sir, and I've camped twice.
0: Yeah, all right. Garrett says, I've lived with a woman for years. I could do anything, whether I'm successful or not at it. Well, I don't know. Christine.

salutes everyday heroes. Like you, Costco sample person that gives no side eye when we come back for second and third and fourth and fifth samples.

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1: Do you think tank tops are appropriate in the workplace? Fraser asks a really good question. You just feel like it's a little bit too exposing of your chest and your nipples.
2: Actually, you know what I'm trying to do is bring up a bit of a double standard. I feel like it would be acceptable for you to wear a tank top to work here, but maybe not for me. And I'm talking office job because everybody's, you know, your dress code depends
1: on
2: your job.
1: What a tough double standard for you guys.
2: It's been tough.
1: You must be really, oh man, it's real hard.
2: Nothing's going our way here, guys. Can't even get away with wearing a thinly strapped tank top to work here into your office job. Outrageous.
1: Mike in Pitt Meadows has a really good point here about the tank top at work.
2: Yeah.
1: I think it all depends on the level of hairiness. And you're right, because honestly, it's like, you know, you've got quite a mop on your chest,
2: well,
1: Fraser.
2: Thank you, ma'am.
1: It's egregious.
2: Wow.
1: Well, I just talk about your coworkers.
2: Yeah, I'm sorry. Egregious? That's... Okay.
1: I mean, you're not tanning through it.
2: All right. I can't disagree with you.
1: Like, okay, get it. You're a man with chest hair. Hey, wow. Yeah.
2: So, Victor, talking about dress codes at your job.
3: So, I work for a company that has multiple locations throughout the country. I do IT work, so I dress casual, because I'm crawling around at a desk, and I'm crawling around in the ceiling, laying wire, et cetera, et cetera. I get a call from a supervisor one day saying that I was wearing sweats. And I go, yes, I was wearing sweats because I was going to be doing field work and I was going to be under desk and in the ceiling. And he goes, well, someone complained.
1: What?
3: I said, okay. He's like, sweats are not appropriate. I go, okay, fine, no problem. The next day, I was talking to one of my peers who works in one of the other locations where our director, so my boss's boss works. And I was talking to him, and I'm like, just curious, what's she wearing today? Oh, she's wearing a tank top and sweats. I'm like, you've got to be kidding me.
1: Yeah.
3: So I'm not allowed to wear sweats, but my boss's boss's boss is walking around in a tank top and sweats.
4: Yes.
3: I'm like, okay.
4: That's not cool. That is a double standard.
1: Double standard.
4: I'm not here for it. That's
1: big. Well, you could start your own group, like men for tank tops in the workplace.
2: Yeah.
1: Equal rights. We've had enough.
2: MFTT, men for tank tops. Yeah.
1: Well, the most banned clothing and footwear in most workplaces, flip-flops, slides, gym gear, activewear. So basically my daily outfit.
2: That's exactly what you wear to work every day. And again, like I said, you can get away with it. I couldn't.
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1: Maybe you're going to spend your weekend returning things. If that's your thing, go for it. It's fascinating what people have gotten away with returning.
2: Lady returned jeans. They were a little big, I guess, to Holt Renfrew, but then she took them to court because, you know, she had to walk 20 minutes to return them and said it was stressful.
1: This is a new one for me. She didn't like the way she had to return them.
2: The return was okay.
1: $500 jeans. Come on.
2: Joe worked at a London Drugs. He said one of the stores had someone try to return some car tires. Well, you know, London Drugs has never sold tires. Never did. Still don't. But this person was adamant, insistent that they bought the tires at London Drugs, would not take no for an answer. The manager at the time got fed up with dealing with them and said, here's $50. Keep the tires and here's $50 and get the hell out of here.
1: Really? So they got $50?
2: They got $50.
1: Well, let's take some tires back to London Drugs and see what we can get today. I'm sure I bought them here.
2: Maya. Hi, Maya. Go ahead.
3: I used to work at Costco, and I've seen people return a family-sized Caesar salad with, like, two leaves left. And, like, they got their money back. Like, they will give you your money back for anything at Costco.
1: Oh, Jesus. Why do you think that is, Maya?
3: Honestly, they really believe in, like, the customer is always right. And you're not allowed to call them customers. You have to call them members.
2: Ah, members. Oh. Big members there. Big time members.
1: Well, I am a member of an exclusive club. I'm an executive member of Costco.
2: Ooh. Mm-hmm. Swanky. Mm-hmm. This is anonymous. That's okay. You don't have to be named. Half-eaten turkey. It wasn't you, but no. Friend did it. Friend ate half a turkey, returned the other half to Costco, got the money back for it. It sounds like we're being judgmental, but honestly, if you can get money back for something, if you're willing to take the time and push through, follow through, I got to admire your intestinal fortitude. Could never do it, but...
1: Rob from Mission said, the reason why Costco takes back everything is because they don't own the item. So they only lease out warehouse space to companies for their product. So they don't care if you take anything back for any reason. I mean, they're not losing any money.
2: Gotcha.
1: Vivian said, my sister worked at Walmart years ago and somebody just returned their used sheets. Didn't even wash them for Walmart, huh?
2: I don't want to sleep on these anymore. I've drooled on these sheets enough. I'd like to return them to you. Hi, Bevan. Go ahead, please.
4: My cousin returned an old school computer after his kids finished high school. So he had it the entire time.
1: No.
4: The entire time, my friend. He didn't even have the box. He put it in a buggy and he returned it, right? He's like, at college, it's a you problem. I got you through high school.
1: Oh, that's funny.
2: He's returning like a Commodore, like a Tandy computer, something they stopped manufacturing in the early 80s, right?
4: Like one of those old school printers, you know, with like the tags on the side.
2: Thanks, Bevan.
1: Doug from Abbotsford texted and said, my mom could return carbon dioxide, saying it used to be oxygen.
2: That's good.
1: Love that for her.
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1: Flatmates, they bought a bag of lettuce and went to open up the bag of lettuce and were like, whoa, what's that? There was a live frog inside the bag of lettuce.
2: It was a big frog, too. Yeah. A big one.
1: He was sealed inside the bag. Yeah. He was still alive, is still alive.
2: Well, you know what these sweet kids did after they found the frog, which they named Greg?
1: Perfect.
2: They released the frog in a pond nearby, which is really nice. To be honest, I would rather find something living in my food than not.
1: Good observation.
2: That's where I'm at.
1: Would you eat the lettuce afterwards?
2: Yeah. And isn't there a frog that you lick the top of and then all of a sudden you're on, like, you know, an ounce of magic mushrooms? What is that frog? There's a certain frog you're not supposed to lick. I don't know.
1: Allegedly, yes, I've heard that certain toads, I believe if you lick them, they might give you psychedelic feeling. You'll have to do the research on your own time on that.
2: Yeah. Actually, the National Park Service has come out and said, no toad licking, people. That's enough. Yeah, stop exactly. Licking the toads in our national parks.
1: Toad licking is discouraged, definitely. So I don't know if you have ever in your home, in your restaurant, somewhere, ever found something that was left in your food or what your boundaries are with these matters, because you said you'd eat the bag of lettuce. I don't think I would. Frog living in there for how long?
2: I don't know.
1: It's weird.
2: Yeah. Well, Sheena texted in and said, no, don't eat it, the bag of lettuce, because frogs do poop, but they only poop like once every 3 weeks. Oh. From 1 to every 3 weeks.
1: Really rolling the dice on that one. I'm going to eat the lettuce and hope that it wasn't in the frog's 3 week poop window.
2: Fingers crossed. Budgets are tight these days, you know. Rinse off the lettuce and eat it.

0: in this economy, right? Rochelle, so what did you find in food? Go ahead, morning.
1: I was a waitress, and we had a bunch of kids at a table, and that's when the press-on nails were huge, and they put them in the ketchup bottle. We happened to notice it when we picked it up, and when we dumped it out, there was at least a dozen or so in it.
2: I mean, gross, obviously, but imagine using the ketchup after these kids. At least you guys caught it in time.
1: Yeah.
0: I mean, those Lee press-on nails, you guys, must have been a real problem in kitchens. No, fall off all the time, wouldn't they?
1: I would think so. We were never allowed to have them.
2: Me too. I wasn't. Rochelle, I don't know if you noticed this, but press-on nails are back. They are absolutely everywhere.
1: I'll stay with my short, ugly one. Thank you.
0: Not a fan after the ketchup incident.
2: Yeah, I don't want to lose one in somebody's meal.
0: You found it in your food. Ethan says, out having dinner, watching some hockey with a friend. He's having a Caesar salad and notices something unusual. Digs a little bit and realizes that there's a Band-Aid in his Caesar salad.
2: Oh, no.
0: Bright blue Band-Aid. So he called the server over, told her what had happened, and her face just kind of went blank. Oh, yeah, those are the Band-Aids. We use bright blue ones in the kitchen so that we can notice them easily if they fall off.
2: I'm telling you, I would take anything in my food living, except I do never, ever want to see a Band-Aid.
0: I agree.
2: Yikes.
0: Well,
2: what's on the other side of that Band-Aid? You know what I mean?
0: Pretty disgusting, but they did get a very strong apology. And they got their meal comped, and they got a free dessert.
2: Hey, as long as you get a free dessert, you know what I mean?
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1: Doug says, you know what? I would never let my wife step out. However, if she was to watch my favorite TV show or our favorite TV show without me around, I would consider that to be cheating. For me, if you ever went to Between Two Buns without me, I would be so furious with you. I mean, I don't know if it would lead to the end of the relationship, but man, I would give you the silent treatment for at least a couple days.
2: Family in town.
1: It's my favorite burger place. How dare you? It's my place.
2: Jeez, wow.
1: Anything else you do, whatever you want, but just
2: don't
1: go to my...
2: How many days will you not talk to me?
1: At least a couple.
2: Well, don't threaten me with a good time. What are you talking about? Oh, okay, this text wants to be anonymous. So my girlfriend, we've been together about a year. She has a work husband, and I'm sorry. That just really gets under my skin.
1: Oh,
2: the whole work wife, work husband thing. Yeah, a lot of people feel that way.
1: You relate to people you work with. You have to work closely together. What are you going to do?
2: That's how affairs start. Like, everybody knows that.
1: According to stats,
2: a lot of stats,
1: but still.
2: MJ says, for me and my boyfriend, it'd be cooking, like testing out a new recipe or new type of food. We're massive foodies, and we both love to cook and experiment with different cooking. So that would be considered, for me, cheating.
1: Mm-hmm.
2: Okay?
1: I noticed they used some oregano in the house. We never cook with oregano, Bob.
2: Rick in Burnaby said, so this happened a few weeks ago. We went to brunch with a big group of friends, and my wife couldn't finish her meal. And she actually said to the group, does anyone want my bacon? Instead of immediately defaulting to offering me the piece of bacon, her husband's, she gave it to another man at the table.
1: Oh.
2: I still have not forgiven her.
1: Me neither now. I'm mad at her, too. Tom says, isn't that how Shakira found out her husband was cheating?
2: What?
1: She came home from touring and found that some of her jam was missing in the fridge. And everyone in the house hates jam except for her. So she was suspicious. That's true, Tom. Because someone ate her jam and no one in the house except her ate jam. So she was like, who else has been here? And dug into it and found out that he'd been cheating on her.
2: Yeah, because her husband didn't like jam. Ooh.
1: Can you imagine? What's the matter with you cheating on Shakira?
2: Yeah, women are also investigators, so watch yourself.
1: What an idiot this guy
2: is. He's an idiot. Yeah. I know you've always had a bit of a thing for Shakira.
1: Who doesn't, man? Hey, seriously, she's amazing. How dare you?
2: Okay, well, now I've got my hard
1: Shakira
2: limit. You're talking about Shakira.
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2: On a device. Kind of like a find your friends. You can maybe track your kids. Maybe, right. Like, I follow a few of my friends, me and my mom, you know, it's mm-hmm. funny.
3: Yeah, it's super fun. It's really good somebody knowing where you are at all moments. You know,
2: it's not about that, okay? They're saying it's a new couples trend because it enhances the feelings of safety, coordinate logistics, it builds intimacy, and younger people, they all track each other.
3: It's because the kids are doing it. You're doing it too.
2: I mean, we track each other.
3: Yes, we track each other. I know exactly where you are the time.
2: Well, no, here's the thing. I use it for a different way than you think. Like, I don't care where you are. Go out for a long time. Go have beers with your friends.
3: Please, get out of the house.
2: Get out of the house. Seriously.

0: I'm tracking you because I want to know how much time I have before you're back in my space.
1: Right. Oh, look at his phones at the number five orange again.
0: I don't care.
2: You know what? The only way to get around this is, oh, I forgot my phone at home.
0: Well, there's two sides to it. Some people say it can be very unhealthy. You know what I mean? Like having somebody's eyes on you all the time. But
2: this Valentine's Day, which, by the way, is next week.
0: Heads up.
2: Maybe suggest this to your partner. I have a great idea as a Valentine's Day gift. Why don't we track each other and then we'll know where we are all the time? Everybody's doing it now.
0: Yeah.
2: Every minute of every day.
0: There was one time he went out with friends, right? And come on, we worked together. We spent a lot of time together. Mm-hmm. So, you know, you get an alone night. I was having a martini, dogs on the couch. Troop Beverly Hills is on. And then you were like, oh, I'm going to be home soon. I'm like, wow, he's not staying out very long. And then you didn't come home for like 4 hours. You like updated me a couple more times, but it was like being followed by a cop going to impede on my alone time. Probably thinking I was like, I wonder where he is. I wish he was here.
2: But you weren't.
0: I wasn't. If you're married, you know what I'm talking about. That one night alone. Yeah. You just need some time.
2: It's precious.
0: Alone.
2: Mike says, yeah, tracking my guy. Oh, what is he doing? Looking at bedding? Knickknacks? Is it a Goodwill store again? Yeah. Will I ever see him again?
0: A plant store.
2: Scott's saying here, you know, I honestly don't care. My wife tracks me on my phone. I got nothing to hide.
0: Right?
2: It's also kind of reassuring to know that she's checking out where I am. Maybe she's a little jealous. I mean, she cares.
0: She does care.
2: Yeah, exactly. Tammy says same. I like Christy, would want to know exactly how much time I have until the party is over because, you know, that time is precious at home. Tammy says, I don't track my guy Chris, but maybe I should.
0: Yeah. How do you find out when he's coming home then, Tammy?
2: I guess he probably texts.
0: I think she said that she has to hear the garage door go up.
2: Oh, yeah. Here's Sharon. Good morning. Sharon sent us a voice message here. Sharon.
3: I use Life 360. We use it as a family. I use it for the same reason as Christy. I also want to know when everybody's coming home and being back in my space. But I use it to make sure my daughter in Kamloops is safe. She's up there at university. And I use it to make sure my younger son has gone to school.
2: There you go.
0: Well, there you go.
2: See, we're missing that. This whole tracking thing isn't bad for couples. It's for kids. For kids, because you can't get away with sneaking out, going to a party you're not supposed to. You can't get away with anything. Your parents know where you are all the time.
0: I'm glad I grew up in the late 90s because, you know, my parents just thought I was a sleepover, but there I was in a field with a 2-liter cooler in hand.
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1: Oh, sandwiches are beautiful, sandwiches are fine. I like sandwiches, I eat them all the time. I eat them for my supper, I eat them for my lunch. And if I had 100 sandwiches, I'd eat them all at once.
2: That's damn right, Fred. You got that right.
3: Man, you know, he's still touring and he does adult showcases where you can sing along with Fred.
2: He's fantastic.
3: And that song hits.
2: All the time.
3: All the time.
2: The top sandwiches in the world were listed by CNN. They did a top 25, and there's a Canadian sandwich on the list, the Montreal smoked meat sandwich.
3: Well, look at us.
2: Look at us here, hey?
3: Look at us.
2: I mean, it is the perfect type of food. You can eat it with one hand. Yeah. You can eat it while you're driving, and it's not considered distracted driving because it's just manageable.
3: I have a question. Where's my favorite sandwich on this list?
2: Where? What is it?
3: Well, the clubhouse. And I mean, a classic clubhouse. Don't give me any of your stupid little twists. I want it cut into little diamonds.
2: Didn't make the list.
3: No, it didn't make the list?
2: Did not make the list of sandwiches. No, the Cuban...
3: Triangles, by the way. You think I'd know my shapes.
2: And
3: what an idiot.
2: And I also want the crust cut off of it, too. So that's important as well. Shaped like a triangle.
3: By the way, if you want a really good club sandwich, you need to go to the Truck Stop Cafe.
2: All right.
3: Oh, okay.
2: Don't push your sandwich. Your sandwich isn't even on the list, man. What are you pushing your club sandwich?
3: How is a classic club sandwich not on the list of the best sandwiches of all time? Who's this? Who did this?
2: CNN.
3: Fake news. Fake news.
2: Yeah, good stuff. Well, here is what
3: I can't believe that
2: did make the list. Cuban, the Reuben sandwich, the Croque Monsieur. The falafel made it. The lobster roll from England. The cucumber sandwich from England made the list, and the clubhouse didn't. So I do kind of get why you're a little annoyed.
3: Thank you. I
2: know that's a classic traditional sandwich if you're in England, but a cucumber sandwich is...
3: How many people are having a cucumber sandwich in their lunch today? Would you rather have, okay, let's battle it out. Cucumber or club?
2: Well,
3: I'm going clubbing after work.
2: That's when you get to a certain age, clubbing is that, eating a club sandwich.
3: Is there a number one sandwich?
2: No, it's just a general list.
3: Oh, okay.
2: You know what is not on the list? And it's interesting because the shawarma is, the falafel is on the list, but the hamburger is not on the list. Because you've argued that a hamburger is a sandwich.
3: It is. Well, technically it is. Yeah, I mean, look it up on your own computer. Do your own research.
2: I mean, why isn't it on the list then? Put it on the list.
3: To CNN.
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13: 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Is this the

Sal Bachman, She's So High. It's on Jack 96.9. Good morning. It is Meredith. Another beautiful day out there. It's going to be gorgeous, sunny, not a cloud to be seen. If one does roll through, it's going to be one of those cute, white, little fluffy clouds, you know, like the non-threatening ones. Then we're going to see a high of about 21 degrees for this afternoon. Going to feel more like 22. And again, much of the same for tomorrow and all the way through the weekend as well, which is great. Hey, more chances for you to try and get in on Jack's Cash Cow this morning and through the afternoon as well. Never know when it'll happen, when it'll pop up, but you are listening for the cow to moo. When it does, you simply text the word cow in along with your name to 969-007. Do that, and you could be winning $100 cash right then and there and going into the grand prize draw, which is $10,000 cash and an entire freezer full of beef. Does it get any better? Meat and money, the two greatest things in this world.

Another day of FIFA World Cup action. I love this so much. My favorite thing about, the past week or so has been the number of people who I've never heard mention soccer before in their entire lives that are suddenly experts. It's amazing how that always happens, eh? And it'll all disappear again as soon as this is over. They'll never speak of soccer again for another, 4 years. Right now, as we speak, Portugal and Congo are battling it out in a match. Coming up later today, England and Croatia, Ghana and Panama. That one, I believe, is being hosted out of Toronto, so that's kind of cool. That's going to be in Canada. And then also Uzbekistan and Colombia going to be playing against each other today. Now, if you are heading down to FanFest today, they're going to be doing watch parties for all of those games, obviously. And then this evening, Canadian national treasure, this is a real treat, Sean Desmond, going to be headlining around 6 o'clock this evening. That's worth checking out for sure. And if you're looking to cheer for Team Canada, that's happening tomorrow. It's ours. We host it. It's going to be absolutely bananas around the peony for that.

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Shania Twain on Jack 96.9. It's Meredith, and the most expensive video game ever has officially sold. And it's nothing that was made in like the past 20 years. No, it's not Grand Theft Auto or anything like that. It's actually a copy of the original Super Mario Brothers. It just sold for a record-breaking $3 million, making it the most expensive video game of all time. It surpassed the previous record, which was like $1.56 million for the same game. So every time it sells, it just is worth more money. It's got the gloss sticker still on it. Back from 1986. It is a confirmed sealed copy, never been open. $3 million. I don't think it's worth it. It's only Super Mario Brothers 1. Like, it's the original Super. You played that recently? I have. It's boring. The graphics are terrible. Super Mario Brothers 3. Now that's when it got good. Warp whistles, raccoon suit. 10 out of 10. Absolutely. No notes.

Hey, it's Meredith on Vancouver's Jack 96.9. And with the beautiful sunshine we've been getting, those warmer temperatures, who could blame you for wanting to skip off work and do a beach day? If you do, and you will find yourself at Sunset Beach, don't go in the water. Health authorities have officially announced that there is no swimming there, shouldn't be any swimming there at any rate, because, and this is a gross number, they are over double the E. coli limit right now in the water there when they tested it. Over double the recommended limit of E. coli. So not the best place to go swimming unless you want to end up sick or with pink eye or something. However, if you have family visiting that you don't like and you're looking for a fun place to show them, might I recommend swimming at Sunset Beach?

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Gowan on Jack 96.9. Good morning, it's Meredith, and they're calling this the ultimate dating green flag. When you're dating someone, this will tell you everything you need to know about that person, and it's how clean their car is. They say that the way that someone takes care of their car reflects on how well they take care of themselves. And a messy car interior and a messy car is an indicator of someone who just has a messy personal life. They think that someone who has a well-kept car has someone is someone who has their life more put together, that perhaps maybe they have things more organized, and they're just all around a cleaner, more put together, more organized person. Think it's true? What's your car situation like? Honestly, at this point, I think this is a little silly, because if you're looking at dating someone and they can afford their own car, gas, and insurance, that right there, that's the greenest flag. Who cares how clean it is?

You never know when it could happen. I'm talking about that cue to text for Jack's Cash Cow. When you do hear it, though, make sure that you text your name in along with the word cow for your chance to instantly win $100 and then go into the grand prize draw, which we will do at the end of the summer. And it's $10,000. Think of the damage you could do with a paycheck like that. Not only that, though, a freezer full of beef as well. Think of the barbecue you could have with that. It's Blondie, Call Me. It's on Jack 96.9.

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Jack 96.9 with 38 Special. It is Meredith, and with the sunshine and the warmer temperatures, perhaps maybe you're looking for a way to cool off. Just a note about a couple of different areas to do so. Cultus Lake Water Park announced that it is going to be extending that temporary closure that they had originally announced earlier this week. This is after that incident that sent about a dozen kids to the hospital. So they're still working on, doing their investigation there and getting that all done and sorted before they do reopen. And if you are looking for something that is open instead that you can go and cool off on, today's the day. It's always exciting every single year. Kitts Pool. It's officially open as of today. They've got public swimming started this morning at 9:30 a.m. and you're going to be able to access that all the way through until 8:30 this evening. Other than that, it's the usual run, man. Saltwater pool, looking out at Kitts Beach. Love to have it, especially given the past couple of years where it's been leaking and the fate of the pool has kind of been up in the air. So it's nice to have it back for another summer.

0: time. Another reading of Jack Poetry.
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0: here's a donkey on a treadmill. That was random. And so is this.
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Rockwell on Jack 96.9. It's Meredith, and it was a historic win over the weekend with the New York Knicks officially winning the NBA Finals. And people were spending thousands upon thousands of dollars in order to be able to attend that game. But it doesn't end there. Apparently, people are now shelling out significant chunks of money to have a spot reserved along the parade route. Yeah, they're going to be having their parade tomorrow. And there are people who are like, I need to have a spot, but I don't have the time to camp out there overnight. And they are offering to pay money for people to just camp out and reserve their spots. There's an app called AirTasker, and it's got tons of listings on it. One person is offering to pay $750 to have three spots reserved. Someone else is offering $800 to anyone willing to show up at midnight and hang out until around 8 a.m. when they can take over. Imagine being one of these people. I mean, I guess it's a relatively easy payday, but you have to really like just sitting and waiting. There's not enough money in the world to make me do that for someone else. I don't even do it for myself. If the checkout line has more than three people, I'll just leave the store.

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All right, so the outdoor summer movies at Stanley Park have been announced. Those officially kick off on July 14th, and it's a great lineup this year. I mean, they always hit it. They always knock it out of the park. Bend It Like Beckham is the first one that's going to be playing on July 14th. Classic Mean Girls on July 21st. They're going to do Moulin Rouge. You know people are going to sing along with that one. They've got that fairly new one from Pixar and Disney called Hoppers. That one's showing August 4th. They're doing Crazy Rich Asians, classic The Notebook. They're doing Interstellar, which is always a phenomenal film. And then some double showings on August 25th, Jurassic Park, followed by Indiana Jones, which is absolutely incredible. That's a brilliant double feature right there. If you want to grab tickets, summercinema.ca. You can get your VIP tickets that way. But it's always just a really fun thing to do, to go and hang out with everybody at Stanley Park and watch the movies while chilling outside, having a snack, maybe even a drink. It's Wham! It's on Jack 96.9.

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1: So long ago, I don't remember when. That's when they say I've lost my only friend.

0: Jack 96.9 with The Wallflowers and One Headlight. We've been anticipating this film for a while. It's such a popular franchise. We've got the trailer. The official trailer is finally out for Shrek 5.
1: Oh my God!
2: It's happening.
1: It's really happening. Do you know what that means?
2: I need a makeover. Get my arms yoked and my back checked. My ass added. Maybe even tighten up my badonkadonk.
3: No, definitely not.
2: So what you're saying is
1: Shrek and Dunkin' off on another...
2: No! Don't say it.
1: That's
0: not
2: what this is. On a whirlwind,
0: okay,
1: big city.
0: Yeah, the trailer is just as wild as you can imagine. It shows us the three children that Shrek and Fiona have. We know one of them is voiced by Zendaya. We don't see a whole lot of them. But, of course, they also sprinkle in, they find a way to sprinkle in Smash Mouth's All-Star throughout the trailer as well. And I just love that so much. I love that that song has become famous and synonymous with the Shrek franchise. Like the band, they've got a brand new album out, Smash Mouth. It's coming out in August, this summer, a couple months away, and I don't even need to hear it. I already know that there is nothing on that album that will ever be as famous as Shrek made the song All-Star.

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All right, just a reminder, you're still listening for that cue to text for Jack's Cash Cow. 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Can happen multiple times in a day, right? We can do it many times. We can do it once. We kind of just do it whenever and wherever we feel like it. When you hear it, though, it's a cow mooing, and it'll tell you to text in. Text in the word cow along with your name to 969-007, and you could instantly be winning $100 cash. Boom. Just like that, to spend on whatever you want. Think of all the ice cream you could get with $100. Not only that, though, you go in the draw for the grand prize draw, which is $10,000 cash. Imagine how much ice cream you could buy with that and an entire freezer full of beef as well. It's Jack's Cash Cow. We got all the details on the website. It's Phil Collins in the air tonight. It's on Jack 96.9.

Jack salutes everyday heroes. Like you, supply manager that gets 2-ply toilet paper put into the office bathroom. We'd like to shake your hand after washing it, of course.

Hey, what's going on? It's Meredith on Jack 96.9, and I love this so much. This is the type of thing that the world's best and brightest minds should be working towards. Team at Arizona State University has developed an online navigation system. It's called Cool Routes. And you put in, you know, where you're starting and you put in where you finish, kind of like how you do with Google Maps or whatever. And this thing will find you not the fastest route, not the most fuel efficient route, but it's for people who are walking. It will find you the coolest route. And I don't mean social status. I mean temperature. It will actually calculate sun exposure, mean radiant temperatures. It will suggest cooler pedestrian routes. You can see how important this would be in warmer areas of the world during warmer seasons. How many times have you gone for a walk outside and been like, oh my goodness, by the time you show up to where you're going, you're soaked in your own sweat? Not anymore. Not to thanks to the brave minds at Arizona State University. Hey!

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Jack 96.9 with the safety dance. 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And they put this on sale earlier this month on June 11th. It was, kind of like a fun little thing they did to coincide with the World Cup. And you could buy it at shop.coorslight.com. And they only had 125 of them. And it was so popular. And they sold out so incredibly fast that they were like, good news, everybody. We're going to do it again. They've got 125 more of these bad boys. And they're going to be releasing them tomorrow. Limited one per purchase while supplies last. I'm just saying, if you haven't got Dad a Father's Day gift yet. I could

Oh, I like this very much. New headline here. New Vancouver film studio launches in hopes of enticing more BC productions. Yes, give us more. They're called Black Harbor, a service production company with some pretty big names attached to it. Love that. I love that for us. More movies filmed here. Because there's nothing better than watching something that's supposed to be set in Seattle or New York and going, hey, I was just there this morning, walked right by with my coffee.

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Jack 96.9 with Harlequin. I did it for love. New creepy humanoid robot making headlines. This one's name is Cody. Sounds friendly. Cody. He looks kind of like humanoid-y because, you know, they did their best to make him approachable. He is short. He's only 3 feet tall. And he's got these, like, glowing hazel eyes. They're kind of disturbing, I'm not going to lie, when they look right at you. And they programmed him to have friendly facial expressions so that he was approachable. But, like, his attempt at being approachable and friendly is kind of like unnerving. Now, what was he designed for? It gets creepier. They're not going to be using him for this yet. He's still training. But the idea is that Cody will be great to work with children or the elderly. They're like, we can put him in healthcare, education, hospitality settings, because he'll be able to recognize emotion and respond appropriately when people are, you know, having issues or are upset or whatever it may be. And I'm looking at this thing and I'm looking at its creepy light up hazel eyes and I'm like, leaving your child with a robot? I mean, just seems a little bit wild. Until you see the prices of daycare. Now Cody's not looking so bad, is he?

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1: You could win $10,000 and a freezer full of beef with the Jack Cash Cow. Keep listening. The Jack Cash Cow could make an appearance at any time.

sucked into the World Cup? I sure am. I watched 4 games yesterday. Obviously, you know, I'm trying to do a major market radio program at the same time, but it was phenomenal last night seeing Lionel Messi scoring 3 goals. And you're lying to me if you weren't looking at Lionel Messi jerseys. I certainly was. I didn't buy one. But the one thing that I did buy, and maybe you've made one of those purchases with World Cup being here, you may have picked up a piece of merch somewhere along the way the last few weeks or months. I bought the Panini stickers at Costco today, and I decided, yeah, why not start collecting Panini stickers and put them in a book and follow along with the World Cup?

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1: 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I hope you had the time of your life.

Jason Manning here on Jack 96.9. We have one more sleep until Canada takes on Qatar. That will be 3 p.m. tomorrow afternoon. So think about that with your commute tomorrow. Maybe you're going to stay home from work, or you're going to come in a little bit earlier, leave a little bit earlier, because there's going to be a lot of folks downtown Vancouver. The P&E FIFA Fan Fest, they flow those doors open at 8 a.m. Yeah, so I'm sure there will be a big lineup tomorrow getting into the P&E FIFA Fan Fest. Of course, Granville Street will be very busy, and all the other great watch locations where we've all behaved and had a really good time. I feel like tomorrow is going to be one of those days where the world is going to feel like it stops, and we are going to be engrossed in a game happening right here in our backyard at BC Place.

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correctly, and you will become a finalist to win $10,000 and a freezer full of beef. Yeah, you had me at a freezer full of beef. We do that, and we play it all day long here on Jack 96.9. And, you know, think about all the awesome stuff that you could buy with $10,000 at the FIFA store. You can get kitted out with almost every nation's jersey. Yes, I think I just bought your new wardrobe.

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Like you, person who waved after we let them in traffic. 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
1: Yeah.
0: It should be. We're going to be in the mid-20s over the weekend and into next week as well. Of course, summer solstice is this weekend. So I guess you could say that's perfect timing by the weather gods.

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I was driving this morning. Shocker, I was at Costco, and I stopped right in front of the casino there, and these guys crossed the street, and they were all members of the Qatar soccer team exploring Vancouver. They were all athletes. You could just tell. Anyways, we will be seeing Qatar take on Canada tomorrow, 3 p.m. That game, of course, here in town, which is still taking a little bit of getting used to saying out loud because it's just so exciting. Think about this tomorrow. It is going to be exceptionally busy. It is going to be exceptionally awesome on Granville Street. But you know people might be going to the Roxy tonight, closing it out, and then having a little Taco Bell and then taking a 6-hour nap on a bench so they can be there bright and early tomorrow to cheer on Canada.

the pool as a kid? And remember maybe one of your parents would tell you, hey, Jason, don't pee in the pool. Don't do it. Don't do it. And you know what? It's always, honestly, even when I've gone to Mexico to an all-inclusive, hell, hold it in. I mean, come on, you're an adult. You can do it. Because what I was told as a kid is, Jason, the water will turn blue or red if you do that. So don't do that at Kids Pool today because it just reopened for the season.

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Cup continues this afternoon. There's more games on today. Of course, tomorrow there's one that has been circled on the calendar like 40 times in red Sharpie on your paper calendar that tomorrow is the game we play Qatar. So that's something to be thinking about tomorrow afternoon, 3 o'clock. Plan your day around that. And I'm being serious. Like, I'm thinking, do I take transit tomorrow? Do I drive tomorrow? Do I, you know, right? We're all thinking about it. So make your plan. Even if you're not going to the game and maybe you're working downtown, you know, you should think about these things. Here's something awful. I have to share this with you. And I'm sharing it with you, like, with the best intentions. But somebody has vandalized the Terry Fox statue out in Kakwepoko. So obviously the city and the RCMP would love to hear from you. They're going to repair it, but like, who vandalizes a Terry Fox statue? What is wrong with people?

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1: Jack.

Poison. Every rose has its thorn. One of the all-time best. I love that song so much. It's such a good ballad. I, Jason Manning, want to tell you that Jack's Cash Cow could net you $100 right off the bat. Boom. When you text in and we pick you. And then being a finalist for $10,000 and a freezer full of beef. Think about how big of a party you could have for the World Cup final. Yeah. You could have

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0: out and this far without my dad, so I named it after him. 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

BC Place is such a far superior stadium than the one they've got in Toronto. I'm all about it. I want all the teams to do well, blah, blah, blah. But can we just admit that out loud? It's Jason here on Jack 96.9. You know what? There is lots going on this week. We've got, of course, Jack's Cash Cow. You never know. You could be winning $100. And then, you know, being on the short list for $10,000 and $200 worth of beef. What are you going to do tomorrow for the big game? Are you taking the day off? Are you staying at home and nervously pacing? I'm going to watch it here because it's on while this radio program is on. And I'm excited about that. But I don't want to get too invested because, you know, it's like we're Canadian.

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Lionel. It's Jason Manning on Jack 96.9, Vancouver. How about this? Did you notice this morning, maybe when you're driving to work, gas is less than $2 now? I know. We should feel so lucky, but it looks like this is going to continue.

you for a while with all the, you know, there's some people that need to sign some paperwork on Friday in Switzerland. We'll see how that all goes. But the thing is this, we can expect maybe another drop. I'm no gas analyst, price analyst, but what I do know is that maybe tonight it'll be that much cheaper, right? Can some gas station just give us a price war? Just give us 99-cent gas for like 2 hours?

0: rather, in both directions. And a collision. This one in Surrey, 64th and 188th Street. It's closed in all directions. And there's a stall on Golden Ears Way. Southbound, far right lane. I want to say that's on the bridge. No other issues to tell you, but we are going to have some delightful temps. If I was a meteorologist, that's what I'd be saying on TV tonight. 22 in the sunshine for the next couple of days. And then we warm up even more through the weekend. High to mid to high 20s. The farther inland you go, the warmer it's going to get. Right now in Vancouver, we're sitting at a delicious 20.
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0: that gush the emotions of summer. It is that, the cult, and she sells Sanctuary. It's Jason Manning here on Jack 96.9. Father's Day is coming up this Sunday. It's a bit of a double whammy. It's the first day of summer, and it is Father's Day. For those of us, I mean, I'm a stepdad. Can I just say the greatest gift on Father's Day? Don't make me breakfast in bed. No, let me eat a large pizza at lunch. Like, get me a large pizza, preferably, and perhaps one I want to eat, and let me just watch World Cup soccer all Sunday afternoon, right? That's not a lot to ask for. Nobody needs to do anything nice. Nobody needs a card. A pizza for Father's Day feels like fun. Shania Twain, she's got a new album coming out, and she's in the middle of opening up 12 shows at Wembley Stadium for Harry Styles.
1: Let's go, girls.

just going to put it out there. Tomorrow's going to be exceptionally busy on Granville Street. Canada and the World Cup playing right here in Vancouver. I'm not going to call it Vancouver Stadium. It's BC Place. That's what we know it as. That game will be getting underway at 3 p.m. tomorrow. And I'm excited that so many people are excited, and that if you're lucky enough to be actually going to that game, to be able to soak up that atmosphere on Granville Street and then walk on down Robson to BC Place to walk in and experience that vibe. I always, because the vibes that we're getting right now do remind me of when we hosted the Olympics in 2016 and Granville Street was crazy and everybody was having a great time. I know they're two different things, but the vibe is there and it's such a good vibe. People are happy. People are having a good time. What's wrong with that?

Vancouver. We love independent ice cream shops, right? Like Ernest is one that comes to mind. It's Jason here on Jack 96.9. How about this? Vancouver is getting its a new frozen custard shop. It's the only one in Vancouver. It's called Lucy's. Nobody paid me to talk about this. I'm doing this as a public service announcement because custard is one of the most delicious things that you can have. So we'll see you, Lucy's, sometime.

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1: Alex, Fraser Bridge, watch out for a collision. It's got the two right lanes blocked at the north end of the bridge. Collision northbound has just been cleared, but lots of obvious volume to get through.

0: try and be patient. Patient, rather. Reports of a brush fire on Highway 91 eastbound, right near Nordell, and a stall on the Golden Ears Bridge, northbound in the right lane. That's enough for right now, isn't it? Sunshine, we're going to get a lot of that. Copy that for the next several days on your Xerox machine. We're going to be in the high to mid to high 20s over the weekend, which is fantastic. And 20 right now in Vancouver.
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